still here, burrowing into my palm. And as it gets deeper, I feel calm. Tick still here, burrowing into my palm. And as it gets deeper, strange calm. Pus coming out of thumb, like resin from a tree. Moving down towards that thing that's going into me. Pus coming out of thumb. It's moving down, I swear. Smother tick like Vaseline. And cut off all its air. Tick still here. Its body swelling up. It starts to look trapped. It starts to look stuck. Tick still here. Its head in a hole. Stuck in my skin. The defenseless mole. Pus coming out of thumb. Like resin from a tree. Moving down towards that thing that's going into me. Pus coming out of a thumb. It's moving down, I swear. Smother tip like Vaseline. And cut off all its hair.

It's funny how things sort themselves out sometimes. 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

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So yeah, because it's their world and we're just living in it.

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1: All right. 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
0: Hunger Radio on Operator Radio to promote the tape. I'm pretty sure we've played every single song from the tape. I really hope we didn't leave anyone out. Are you sure?
1: I'm pretty sure.
0: Serious?
1: I'm pretty sure.
0: We're gonna have a problem otherwise. Okay, so this tape will be released. Sunglasses, the sun is shining in my eyes. Okay, this tape will be released on the 13th of March. That's basically next week. And that's Friday the 13th as well.
1: Lucky day.
0: And there will be a party at Future Intel slash... it's at Future Intel. It's going to be a Future Intel slash Hunger Night.
1: Collaboration.
0: In The Hague, Den Haag. What's the... How can people find this venue? Where is it? Does it have a name?
1: Yeah, it's at the Besturing.
0: Besturing.
1: Like an artist space.
0: It's a safe space.
1: A safe, very safe space as well.
0: And they say it gets safer. what time?
1: What time? We start at 11.
0: 11.
1: Yeah, we start at 11.
0: PM.
1: Yes. People can go to the Future Intel website or Instagram and find all the info there.
0: Is there a stager thing?
1: I don't know if it's stager. I think it's a different platform.
0: Endorsed by stager.
1: No.
0: Oh, fuck stager. Oh no, also, no, I'm neutral towards stage. I don't know. I'm sorry, you should never give me a microphone. Anyway, just... So, Ofra is DJing, you are DJing.
1: Yes.
0: Legabot is playing live. I'm playing live.
1: Echo plus Seashell are playing live.
0: Echo plus Seashell are playing live. Actually, I don't know what that is, but we will find out for
1: it's
0: sure.
1: It's like arty and performance.
0: With music too?
1: They're going to do something new, so okay. I am
0: so no one knows.
1: Gonna
0: so
1: be surprised.
0: It's going to be a surprise.
1: It's going to be great.
0: Be there early to enjoy every single note of this event in The Hague. We're actually promoting Future Intel event on Operator. It's like
1: we're all friends.
0: It's
1: right?
0: Like soccer group A is promoting soccer group B, which will never happen.
1: We all play for the same team, so you know.
0: Yeah, it's not about the winning. It's about losing.
1: It's about enjoying the game.
0: Enjoying the game, enjoying the ride. Well, we played a lot of stuff, mostly from the VA and other random stuff in between. We tried to beat match a little bit. Sometimes it worked out, sometimes it didn't, because a lot of this stuff was made on gear, which is not a computer, so it's not always tight. So if you want to complain about beat matching skills,
1: don't call us.
0: Don't try this at home, kids. Or just get really skilled and know your records.
1: Spira, you chose the ending track.
0: Oh yes, there will be a final track. What time is it?
1: It's time.
0: Okay, it's time.
1: 5 minutes, so we should go.
0: The final track is from Smuckles, his new album. It's about the circus and clowns and
1: come
0: all kinds of fun stuff. Come for the universe, stay for the clowns. Yeah, let's just...
1: Thank you for listening.
0: Just come.
1: Thank you for listening. See you guys soon. Enjoy the last track. Have some good sun time after.

0: listening to Operator.
1: Okay.
2: Page two?
1: Yeah. As I inhale and feel my lungs fill up with black breath to exhale, what comes out is, I wanted to write to you about love. I hate love in my own language. It contains the entire word honesty inside it, which makes it sound religious, Protestant, hierarchic, purified. The word love comes in the way of love. It makes me want to say sorry. I say sorry with black breath, black letters, staining the air around me, the walls of the house, the bed, the desk. Maybe sorry is the closest I ever got to expressing love. In my bed, honesty is lying on top of love, sucking the blood out of it, occupying it. What's left is a little corpse. How could a love be like this? Remember when I started saying, of course. Every time I wanted to agree on something.
3: Yeah, but a teenager always believes secretly that they are different.
1: Every time I wanted to agree on something.
4: Yeah, so it's like everyone always thought
1: they were
4: different.
1: A little slice of death.
3: I'm still hanging on to that a little bit, but
1: whether it was coming out of my parents, coming out with my parents for a boat trip,
3: this stuff,
1: agreeing that
3: for a book about abortion, and one thing that I kind of felt, becoming someone who's in their late 30s that doesn't have a child, it's like I have to accept that I'm part of this human ecosystem, but I'm not the princess and I'm not the main character, because I feel like maybe the main characters are the people that have kids, because they literally keep the virus going. But
1: I have 1,000 percenters.
3: I thought maybe I'm the talking tree, or like maybe I'm the witch, or maybe I'm a supporting character, and that's a hard thing for my ego to take, because I want to be the star of the human story, but I'm not. I'm someone that is in the background in regards to survival, because I'm not directly supporting survival.
1: I was going to say chaos, but I say
3: supporting it in a very abstract way,
1: because I don't know where
3: and possibly not supporting it.
1: Because I don't know where our common ideas. Do you have to say common?
3: I could be an antagonist, but antagonists are imperative for a virus to survive, because it makes it stronger.
1: Because I don't know where our ideas and thoughts come from.

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Basic. 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You know, I put all these videos together. All of them that we made, I'm gonna put them all together. As we get older and older and older. Got like a bunch of videos. Stop fucking looking at me. Say something.

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Say something. You gonna put all these videos together? All of them that we made, you gonna put them all together? As we get older and older.

woke up one morning to a dream after a dream. Finally, he had come. We were having finally our first talk after it happened. Oh my God, where have you been? Where are you? What the hell am I supposed to do now? Finally, that interaction. He could embrace me, hands all the way around both sides. And I was kissing his temples. He had freckles. The last question I asked him was one that had been scaring me. If I would find someone again here to love, to manifest what we were incubating. He said, Abby, when you find that love,

0: Doing fine, yes. Are you, like, in pain over the whole thing, though, or are you just handling it?
1: I'm handling it. Of course, everything is painful. It's different stages we go through in life. You know, you have to go through pain to grow.
0: Yes.
1: But, you know.
0: Okay. Yeah.
1: But here I am.
0: Uh-huh.
1: You know, everything's all right. There they go.

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1: 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It's lit. 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

0: it any other way. 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
1: It's feeling the sun. It's lit. It's lit. Feeling the sun. It's lit. It's lit. Feeling the sun. It's lit. It's lit. Feeling the sun. It's lit. It's lit. Feeling the sun. It's lit. It's lit. Feeling the sun. It's lit. It's lit. Feeling the sun. It's lit. It's lit.
2: Feeling the sun. It's lit. It's lit.

Good evening, everybody. It's just gone 6 o'clock, Saturday, 28th of March. You're tuned into Operator Radio. This is Sud Sistema with me, Seb H. Thank you very much for tuning in. It's much appreciated.

have a slightly different show lined up for today. I'm doing a 2-hour special. I guess special is maybe the wrong word, but I'm doing a show today all about tinnitus. I'm going to be talking about causes, symptoms, prevention, coping mechanisms, speaking about my own experiences living with tinnitus, experiences of people who I know. I did a call out on Instagram about a month ago asking for people to contribute if they wanted to, people that both did and didn't have the condition. So I'm drawing on their responses to a few questions I asked. And I just want to, provide some information about tinnitus. Especially because I feel like it's not talked about that much, if ever. Especially in music, whether you work in music or you're deeply involved in, you know, going out to nightclubs, concerts, whatever. The risks are very real. And the symptoms and the results of that risk can be lifelong. And yet, it's very rare that you ever hear anyone talk about the risks or what happens once you've got tinnitus. So I just want to shed some light, basically. I don't have all the answers. I don't know everything. I'm not claiming to be a fountain of knowledge. I just want to share kind of my own experiences and experiences of people I know.

And in terms of the music for today's show, I have a lot of ambient and drone, field recordings, that kind of thing. I thought it would be appropriate to play this kind of music on a show discussing tinnitus because a lot of people use this music to mask the sound of their tinnitus, whether that's trying to get to sleep or just trying to have a moment of peace. Ambient music is, yeah, a widely used source to hide the effects of tinnitus. So if you're listening and you do have it, I hope for the next 2 hours we'll play some soothing audio mask for whatever it is that you hear.

The reason I decided to do this show, someone very close to me recently developed tinnitus. Thankfully, it hasn't ended up being permanent. They had it for about 6 to 8 weeks, and it's now subsided. But when they got it, they were asking me a load of questions, kind of about what was happening, how long it would last, whether it would get worse, these kinds of questions that I think everyone asks either someone else or themselves when they first develop that ringing in the ear that won't go away. And it kind of struck me, well, a few things struck me. One was how little they knew about the condition, which is nothing on them. That's, I think, a widespread phenomena. I think generally people don't know that much. But it also made me think about my own experience when I first got it and my reaction and the difference between then and now in terms of my knowledge and understanding of the condition and how to cope with it. And then, like I said in the intro, like it struck me at how these conversations are never really that widely available. So that's why I decided to kind of put this show together. One thing I will say about my first experience of getting tinnitus, totally coincidentally, I kind of knew a little bit about the condition, or I feel like more than like usually I would have, because I'd read a book

was writing my master's thesis for a totally different reason, but I read this book by Mac Haggard. That's H-A-G-O-O-D. And he wrote a book called Hush, Media and Sonic Self-Control, which is all about how we, in the modern world, control sound around us and control how much sound we hear, and kind of the socio-economic politics of that phenomena, like people that are able to block out sound that they don't want to hear for whatever reason, compared to people in the world that are not able to do this, and how this creates some sort of like hierarchical system. It's a really, really interesting book. I would, even if you don't have tinnitus or you're not interested in tinnitus, I'd still recommend reading it. But one whole section of the book is dedicated to, he did a study of people that had this ringing in their ears and the ways that they controlled that ringing or dealt with it. So because I'd read that, I felt like I already had this background knowledge, so that when I did develop tinnitus, although I was down in the dumps and annoyed with myself, I kind of had this knowledge to fall back on that made me accept it and deal with it and know what to do faster than I think I otherwise would have. So I wanted to pass on some of that knowledge to people who maybe have just got it or are worried about getting it. That's what this show is, that's why the show is happening, basically.

So a lot of people still don't really know what tinnitus is. So before kind of talking about the prevention and living with it, and I thought I'd just give a bit of an explainer. Tinnitus is the perception of sound where there is no external sound. It's an illusion that is created by your brain, kind of telling you that there is a sound there when there is none. So you hear a sound where no sound exists. And the sound itself can vary quite wildly. The most common is like a high-pitched ringing, but it can manifest as bleeping or like whooshing sounds, swirling sounds that also travel from ear to ear. Some people have it in both ears, some people just have it in one. It's pretty much constant. Whether you hear it all of the time or not depends on the severity of your tinnitus. I count myself quite lucky that I have it quite mildly. So I don't hear it all the time. Like I can't hear it right now, for example, because there's music playing and stuff. But when I'm sat in silence, then I can hear it. That's pretty common. But some people literally can hear it all the time, no matter what else is going on around them. This track is about to end, so let me just switch them over and then I'll continue.

And I think one of the most interesting things about Genesis is that there is currently no universal agreement in the science behind it. So basically, we don't know what causes it. There are competing theories. And I think that goes some way to explaining A, why so few people know about it, and B, why we talk about it. Why we don't talk about it, sorry. Because, yeah, we don't fully understand. It's something that's created by the mind, and we don't understand the mind. It's one of the last remaining mysteries of the world. So that kind of, yeah, goes some way to explain the lack of communal conversation, I guess. I did a bit of research for this show, and the most like commonly accepted scientific understanding is that inside your ear there's an organ called the cochlea, and that is it's an organ that detects sound, and it's basically covered in thousands of microscopic hair cells. And these hair cells vibrate when a sound wave hits them, and those vibrations are transmitted into the brain, and then we understand it as sound. And very, very loud noises, or not even, as I'll get onto, not even that loud of a noise, can damage these hair cells. They're very, very delicate. And if the cell bends, or if the hair, sorry, bends or breaks, it ends up kind of constantly transmitting to the brain. So rather than only transmitting when it moves, if there's damage to it, then the transmission happens continuously. It's like a malfunction in the brain. And that constant transmission causes this consistent sound in your head, which we call tinnitus. So like I said, there are other scientific theories, but that's the most, I think, like the most common one, and the most widely like agreed on cause of tinnitus.

So what is it like to have tinnitus? I think the most important thing I've kind of realized from reading the responses that of the people that I asked to contribute, and also just reading around online, is that it really varies from person to person. Obviously, severity plays an important role. Like, some people genuinely have it much, much worse than others, and I'll get onto some of those cases. But because it's in your head, and it's like a mental thing, I think your own response to the condition plays such a massive role. How you deal with it mentally can really play a huge part in how severe or how loud the sound is. And it really can vary from day to day. So some days you feel mentally strong and kind of in a good place, not anxious, not nervous, not tired. Maybe those days sound fairly rare, but hopefully you have days like that. And then it seems like your tinnitus is quite literally at the back of your mind. Like, you don't notice it, you don't think about it. Some days you'll be stressed and not feeling mentally there, and then you get your tinnitus on top of everything else, and it just makes the experience of it much worse. So I think it's like all mental conditions and mental health problems, like your own response can massively like change the course and the direction of it. It's not like you've broken your arm, basically, is what I'm trying to say, I guess. Like, if you break your arm, you break your arm. Like, it sucks and it hurts, and it's kind of like everyone can see it, and it's and there's like a direct way to fix it, if you know what I mean. Whereas with tinnitus, it's slightly more fluid. It's not like it's always really bad or always fine.

one of the questions that I asked in the questionnaire for people to respond to was to rank from 1 to 10 how much their tinnitus kind of affects their daily life. 1 being they never notice it, and 10 being it's constantly there, like always. And the responses, I got about between 20 and 30 responses, so it's by no means like super specific polling. I don't know how much you can really take from it, but it's my very small sample size. But the responses ranged literally from 2 to 9, so pretty much the entire range. Like, and that for me really does sum up the condition for some people, and I really feel for them. Like, it really does change their life and affect it pretty much 24/7. And for others, it comes and goes.

0: And another question I asked was whether the people remembered the feeling when they first kind of realized that this wasn't going to go away, or that, yeah, they had long-term tinnitus. And most of the responses were what included words like depressed, devastated, scared, anxious. And that's totally understandable. I remember feeling pretty much exactly the same way.
1: I'll be sure to.

but a lot of those same responses that included the words like depressed and scared. In the next sentence, they would say something like, once I kind of got used to it, once I calmed myself down, then they experienced some measure of kind of acceptance, resilience, inner calm, inner peace kind of thing. And that speaks to my point that I made earlier, I think, is that your own mental response to the condition plays a really, really important role.

Having said that, the risks are real because it can be a lot worse. And I had responses from people who had much more severe conditions than I. And if you don't protect yourself in the right way, it really, really can happen to you. So I don't want to kind of brush tinnitus aside as something like, oh, you just kind of get used to it and then it's fine. Like, it's definitely not just like that. You can develop something called hyperacusis. I think I've pronounced that correctly. Let me check. Yes, hyperacusis, which is a severe sensitivity to kind of everyday sounds. And I spoke with a few people who have that, and it develops from, well, as far as I understand, it develops from tinnitus, or it can develop from tinnitus, which is why it's super important to protect yourself, which we'll get onto later. But yeah, hyperacusis is really, really horrible. Like, the sound of a door closing, the sound of traffic, it can be very, very specific things. It doesn't necessarily have to be everything, but there will be very specific sounds that are like painfully loud, or appear in your mind as painfully, painfully loud, and can really affect your life. So that is one of the extreme risks. And as someone that has, thankfully, quite mild tinnitus, it's something that I'm constantly cautious about and scared of. Like, the big thing I think everyone that's in my position has is that they don't want their tinnitus to get worse. They can kind of deal with it the way it is, and they have these coping mechanisms or whatever, but they definitely don't want it to deteriorate in any way, and that's one of the things that can happen. If anyone wants to kind of brace themselves and read about some genuine horror stories, I think it was last year, or maybe a bit before that, Mixmag magazine did a special edition for UK Tinnitus Week, I think is a thing now. And they had a guest editor, this guy called Seb Wheeler, who I think previously worked for the magazine as well, but he developed sudden sensorineural hearing loss, which I think is shortened to SSHL. And he wrote like a guest editorial piece about his experiences with that, and it's really terrifying, basically. But you can find it online and read it, and he talks about how he dealt with it and how he overcame it, and it like completely changed his life quite dramatically for a few years. But then he did come back from the brink and get back into doing the things he loved, like especially around music. So it has this inspirational ending to it, but the risks of what he went through are very real, and I would recommend everyone to read his piece. So that's Seb Wheeler. Just Google like Seb Wheeler Mixmag SSHL or sudden sensorineural hearing loss, and you'll find the article.

FaceTime.

Into the second half of the show now, and in this half I want to talk more about how to avoid getting tinnitus, so how you actually get it, what volume of sound you should consider dangerous, how you protect yourself, and also I want to talk about some coping mechanisms that I've had shared with me and some kind of reflections on dealing with it if you do have it. So that's coming up in the second half of the show. This is Sud Sistema with me, Seb H, live on Operator Radio. Thank you very much for tuning in. I really appreciate it. And this one underneath right now is one of my favorite ambient tracks that I have on records. It's Grand River on her album called Pineapple, which came out on Spazio Disponibile on Donato Dozzi and Neil's label from Rome. Really, really recommend checking it out. Pineapple is the name of the album.

So, yeah, the best way, this is something I read online, the best way to avoid getting tinnitus is to avoid long exposure to loud sounds, which sounds pretty simple. But that becomes especially difficult if you're into music in any way, like going to live music, going to nightclubs, that kind of thing. There's lots of exposure to loud sound there, which is why so many people in music have tinnitus, I guess. But I also thought it was pretty like vague, because what is long exposure and what is loud sound? They're both like pretty vague. And as I touched on in the first half, because tinnitus is this kind of like fluid, hard to define, hard to pin down thing, it's different from person to person. Like, I know people that go out raving pretty much every weekend, have done for 10, 15 years, never wear earplugs and have no problems. For myself, I always wore and still wear earplugs. I organized a party one time, forgot them, carried on at the party, didn't go home and get them. I just thought, oh, you know, it's one time, like, it'll be fine. And for the last 4 years, I've had that ringing in my ears. So yeah, it's different for everyone. The commonly kind of accepted number that you see a lot is 85 decibels, which is described in a number of ways. One I saw one description of it as the sound of a lawnmower, which may be helpful to some, but if you live in a city like I do, where no one really has a garden, like, you might not know what a lawnmower sounds like. It's kind of like the sound of traffic, I guess. So yeah, not like what we would probably think as that loud. That's the remarkable thing. Like, you can get tinnitus from noise just around you in the city if you're exposed to it for long enough without protection. Clubs kind of generally have their music at set at 100. If the DJ or the sound engineer is like feeling irresponsible, it can go all the way up. I've seen decibel registers hit like 115, 120 decibels, which is like criminally loud. So yeah, these are the types of numbers that you should be like concerned about. If you know you're going to be in that environment for an extended period of time, like, you really need to be wearing protection.

But it's not just concerts and nightclubs and construction sites that we need to be worried about. A really common cause of tinnitus, especially in the modern world that we all live in, is headphones. We are the AirPods generation now, and you really need to watch your volume control on that. We all know what it's like when your favorite tune comes on and you're out and about, you really want to crank it up. Actually, one of the respondents, I don't think he'll mind me saying his name, big up to Jack for this one. He told me about something I didn't know. If you have an iPhone, and I'm sure it's possible on Android as well, but I didn't know about this. If you have an iPhone and go into the settings, you can actually limit the maximum volume that you can go to with headphones connected. So you can turn it down to, I think he does it at 80, or maybe just below 80 decibels. So no matter how fruity you're feeling, you can't crank the volume up on your headphones louder than that, whatever you've set it at, the limit. And that is a really, really good piece of advice, I would say, because it's more common than you would think for people to be listening to music on their headphones and then to get this ringing in their ears that won't go away. Also, if, like me, you make music at home, making music with your headphones on is the same, like you face the same issues. I'm always guilty of cranking the music in my headphones like quite loud. So you really want to watch out for that. Give yourself breaks. Give your ears breaks. And if you can, make music with speakers rather than having these headphones like clamped millimeters away from your ear, then that is always a better option.

And then for the times when long exposure to loud sounds is unavoidable, like you are going to a party or you're going to a concert, hearing protection is, yeah. Well, I would say it's a necessity. I know I said previously that I know people that don't wear it and have no issue. But do you really want to take the risk? I'm not sure. Hearing protection has become a lot more normal, socially acceptable in the time that I've been wearing it. I started wearing hearing protection like 10 years ago now. I started wearing it when I got to uni. I kind of befriended some older and more sensible people, and we would go partying a lot, and they were all wearing it, and they encouraged me to do the same, and I haven't looked back. I can't recommend earplugs in the rave enough, to the point now where I actually think it sounds better with earplugs in. I think the bass sounds better. I think the bass is kind of like has a bit more oomph to it. And I find hi-hats, especially like the high frequencies in clubs, like so piercingly loud. I can't imagine like not wearing earplugs now. So you get some naysayers that say like they can't do it, they can't hear the music, like there's no point wearing earplugs, like you're there to experience the music, blah blah blah. But I would say that they are wrong. I would recommend giving it a go if you've never worn them before. And there's tons of different things on the market now, so I think some people get a little bit lost. If you are deeply involved in music, i.e. you're going out a lot, like multiple times a month, if you DJ, if you make music, and you, yeah, if you would classify yourself as someone who like cares deeply about the experience of witnessing live music, and it's like a fundamental part of who you are, and you're going to do it for the rest of your life, I would highly recommend the investment in custom earplugs. They are genuinely so much different and so much better than the normal ones you can buy online or in the store. They are expensive. I'm on my third pair. I'd lost two pairs previously, so I feel the pain of how expensive they are. But they are just like infinitely better. If anyone doesn't know, custom earplugs are molded to your ear. So you will go to a store, and there's a few different ways they can do it now, but they will take a mold of the inside of your ear and then make an earplug out of silicone from that mold so that it specifically fits your ear. So you can't give them to anyone else to wear, it won't work. But the fit inside, canal of your ear? I'm not sure if that's right, but you know what I mean. The inside of your ear, like the fit is perfect. And that's the point, like there's no space for sound to escape down the side of. It's like a perfect fit. It's airtight, I guess. It's probably not exactly airtight, but you get the idea. And yeah, so that is what is considered a custom earplug. And then you also get a range of filters that you can put in them. So you can get like a minus 10 dB filter, a minus 15 dB, a minus 20 dB, and these limit, or yeah, it kind of does what it says on the tin. Like if you put a minus 15 dB filter in, it reduces the volume level by 15 decibels. And especially for people that DJ, you can get, so like say you get your custom earplugs, you can then get two different sets of filters. And for whether you're DJing or just there to enjoy the party, like you can wear the higher filter for when you're just on the dance floor. And then if you're DJing, you probably do want to hear a little bit more. So then you can wear like the lower filter. That's like a really, really big tip from me. Personally, I have Ellison
is the name of the brand. It's E-L-A-C-I-N, Ellison. It's a Dutch company. I heard, I think they told me this when I went for the fitting, but it was a long time ago now. But I'm pretty sure I'm right in saying that whoever started Ellison previously worked at ACS, which is kind of like, I think, the most well-known brand of earplugs. So yeah, someone worked at ACS, left, started their own company, Ellison. The only reason that I have Ellison is because I used to live on the Gratesingel in Rotterdam, and directly opposite my flat, I could see it from my bedroom window, they had a store, just like totally coincidentally. I previously had ACS. I lost my second pair of ACS. And then I went to this store and I walked in and I didn't have to make an appointment. And the day I was there, they did the molds there and then. I wasn't expecting it. But yeah, they're really good. I really recommend them. There are lots of other brands. There's some brand, I can't remember what it's called, but my friend has them, where they do the mold. Oh yeah, so I should probably explain how they do the mold. So the only experience I've had of the mold is they like shoot this what feels like expanding foam. It's this like gunky stuff. They like shoot it into your ear. It sounds like really dangerous because you're always told like not to put shit in your ear, but they're professionals, so yeah, you just let them get on with it. But yeah, they shove this stuff all into your ear and it like completely fills your ear and you can't

anything because they do both at the same time. And when the second one goes in, like that is it, is as if like someone has turned off the world, like there is no sound. Unless you have tinnitus, of course, then you'll still hear that. And then, yeah, they let it set and they pull it out and then they've got this mould of your ear and then they send it to, I don't know, send it to a lab or something and then you get your moulds back. But there's another brand and I can't remember what it's called. But if you if you really want to know, you can message me and I'll find out because my friend has them. And they do it with, like, lasers, I want to say, like, I don't know exactly how they do it, but you don't have to have this like gunk. If that sounds horrible to you, there's other ways of doing it because they do it with like, yeah, I don't want to say x-rays because that sounds a bit too much, but lasers or something. And then they make this 3D computerized version of your ear and then make the molds from that. So that sounds pretty cool. But yeah, there's tons of brands out there. But yeah, they are like I think mine were 140 euros or 150 euros, but this was, I got mine 4 years ago now, so they could have gone, I haven't checked the prices since then, so they have probably gone up, everything goes up. So yeah, they are an investment, I think worth it. You only have one set of ears, and the microscopic hair cells on the inside of your ear, once they are broken, they ain't coming back. So I think it's a worthy investment. I understand that some people it's out of reach or whatever. So there's plenty of other alternatives. I actually had, at the school, they used to have this like vending machine type thing where you'd put in €2 and you'd get these earplugs come out that came in these like little plastic spheres. Maybe people that went to the club also had them. They recognized the story. And they were sick. They were amazing. I had them. I used them a lot for like, I had them for like over a year and would use them all the time. And the big difference for me between the non-custom and the custom is they, how to put this? I think when you're not using the customs, when you're just using the normal ones, they kind of block everything and music does seem a bit duller, and it's also really difficult to like speak to people on the dance floor. You can't really hear as much. That's basically the gist of it. Like, you're protected, but I feel like your experience of the music is maybe a little bit affected. But with the customs, I don't think that that's as big an issue. I think it's pretty clear. You still hear all of the details of the music and you can talk to people and hear it all, like everything basically, just because they're more precise, I guess. Maybe other people have different experiences, but that's what I think. But yeah, the ones I got at school, they were literally €2. Like, you can get, there's a brand called Party Plugs, whether they're like €10 or €15. I think they sell them in Derek for my Dutch listeners. And then there's loads online. There's that Loop. Is that what they're called? Loop? The ones with all, that have tried to make them like sexy. A friend of mine had those and hated them, so I can't really give a good review of those, but they are pretty, like, they're pretty common now. But yeah, that's my little piece on ear protection. If anyone's interested, I have Ellison, they're called ER Acoustic, my ones. They have a whole range of different ones. But the ER Acoustics are the ones that they recommend to musicians and DJs. And you can get them all in funky colours if you want. And for those living in the Netherlands, Ellison, the place in Rotterdam unfortunately has closed down. But they have showroom stores in Breda and in Amsterdam. And you can make an appointment online and go there and get your molds done if you're interested.

them in before you get onto the dance floor, because you want, yeah, you want your ears to be protected from them, like before you get to the loud noise. Like, you see a lot of people get onto the dance floor and then decide to put their ears in and put their plugs in, and that's kind of giving your ears this massive shock before then reducing the volume like quite dramatically. So yeah, if you can, remember, don't do that. Like, put them in when you're at the lockers or at the cloakroom or whatever, like before you get on the dance floor. And also take breaks. I think I mentioned it already, but especially if you're doing these long distance parties, weekenders or whatever, your ears, even if you're wearing ear protection, your ears need breaks as much as your feet. So take some time away from the speakers, sit down, and yeah, try and have like 15 minutes if you can bear to be away from the dance floor for that long. Like, try and have extended periods where you're not stood in front of the speakers.

And so for this, yeah, final section of the show, I just want to talk a little bit about what to do if you do have tinnitus, how to deal with it, some tips, some things that I've been recommended by others. I guess something that I touched on previously in the first half, but the kind of main message for me is, like, as much as you can, try not to fight it, because I feel the more you think about it, worry about it, let it, like, consume you, then the worse it kind of gets and the louder the noise appears. This is my experience anyway. So find some way to accept it, or find ways to mask it so that it's not on your mind. And there are different ways of doing both of those things. One thing that was recommended to me, also by Jack, who recommended the headphone limit volume thing, big up Jack, is meditation. I've not tried it. I don't know anything about meditation, I'm going to be completely honest with you, but I was recommended, let me see, Vipassana. I might have butchered the pronunciation there, but what I think is pronounced as Vipassana meditation is supposedly really good for coming to terms with and dealing with tinnitus. But although I've not done that myself, one thing that Jack also mentioned when talking about this meditation thing is that in doing this, he's kind of come to accept his tinnitus to such a level that it's not a positive, but a benefit to him. And this is something that I really resonate with, and I think is really interesting, because tinnitus gets worse when you're anxious, stressed, feeling overwhelmed, nervous about something. Like, all of these kinds of emotions can contribute to your tinnitus feeling louder and more present and more at the front of your mind, which is obviously not good. But if you flip it, you can use the tinnitus as, like, an audio guide to how you're feeling. So if you notice that your tinnitus is louder than normal, you can kind of use it as a starting point to reflect on how you're feeling, how you're doing, if there's something in your life at current that might be causing you higher levels of stress, and then focus on that and dealing with that. And then as a secondary thing, like, your tinnitus will then move again to the back of your mind. So I think that's a really positive and beneficial way of thinking about tinnitus, and kind of flips the script on just accepting it as, like, a negative and something that is detrimental to your life. Obviously those things are true, can be true, but there are ways of thinking about it differently. And that is kind of the thing that I was trying to push right at the start of the show, is, like, the way that you react to your tinnitus, the way that you think and feel about it, can be such a game changer. And I think Jack kind of hits the nail on the head there. Using it as a guide to your stress levels and then dealing with that stress. He does it through meditation. Other people might do that through other means. I think that's, like, a
that's a really healthy way of looking at it.

other things that people do, as I've mentioned a couple times already, is mask the sound. So in Mac Hargood's book that I read, he followed a group of people who all had tinnitus, and the methods that they used to mask the sound. White noise machines, brown noise machines. Someone in the responses to me said that they listened to single voice podcasts when they want to go to sleep. So, yeah, just like the consistent sound of just a single voice, rather than if you have like two or three people talking, that like helps them like soothe away the tinnitus and get to sleep and stuff. Ambient music, world, like field recordings. Yeah, the kind of music that I've been playing on this show, like a lot of people use those. And there are whole like playlists and forums out there for people discovering that kind of sound. There's also like there's websites you can go on where you can, they just play like rainforest sounds like that have been actually recorded from around the world, not like AI generated bullshit. But yeah, you can just play like continuous rainforest or continuous stormy night or continuous fireplace, that kind of thing.

And then I guess my final piece of advice is to talk to people. Something that I've kind of realized through the experience of putting this radio show together, talking to other people that have tinnitus, sharing experiences and coping mechanisms and stuff, it's really beneficial. Tinnitus, by its very nature, can be very isolating. It's literally in your head. It's difficult to explain to people, especially if they don't have it, like what it's like. I think a lot of people that don't have tinnitus are kind of reluctant or nervous to talk to people about it because it's permanent and lifelong, and people always like assume the worst and assume it's terrible and they're having a terrible time and they kind of don't want to talk about it. That's my assumption anyway. Maybe that's not true, but I think that might be true. But more conversation is always better than less conversation. Through putting this show together and like talking to other people, it's been like a big reminder that despite its isolating nature, like, you're not alone with tinnitus. Literally millions of people have it. It's way more common than you might think, especially if you're involved in music and the music industry in any way. Talk to your friends. Talk to, some respondents to me said that they talked to their therapist about it, which also would be very beneficial. Talk to your doctor if you want to. I did go to the doctors once, because one cause of tinnitus is a buildup of wax. If you have like excess wax in your ears, it can put pressure on your eardrum, I think is how it works. And it can cause like the illusion of sound. So I went to the doctors to like get it checked, because you can also get, if you do have a lot of buildup of wax, that they can remove it for you using like safe methods rather than just like you shoving stuff down your ear, which I would never recommend. I did that one time and kind of had a chat. It is kind of difficult going to like medical professionals because, as I said in the first half, like quite little is actually known about tinnitus and there's no real agreement. So I think medical professionals are kind of reluctant to give like solid advice or something, maybe. Talk to other people and share your own experiences, and that in itself acts as a reminder that you can do this, you can deal with it, and there are ways of living your life. One thing I maybe wouldn't recommend, which I did in the build-up to the show, is going on Reddit. There's a subreddit for tinnitus, and I didn't know about it before this show, and I went on it and I was like, oh, that could be cool. There'd be loads of people on there like sharing their thoughts and it'd be like really positive. And it's not like that at all. It's predominantly like horror stories, and I really feel for the people. I don't want to make light of it, I don't want to laugh, but like some people really have like terrible experiences and like horrible conditions of like extreme tinnitus. But it can be like pretty terrifying going on there and reading it. If you're feeling brave, like dive in, and you can read some like really awful accounts of what it can be like to live with severe tinnitus. But if you've got it kind of mild and you're just looking for a bit of hope and a bit of how can I maybe get to bed a bit quicker or whatever, there's not that much on there that I found. So maybe give that one a skip.

This will be the last one from me. This is Carrier by Rhythm and Sound, one of my favourite dub techno records. Thank you very much for tuning in, staying locked all the way to the end. Really appreciate it as always. I hope you've learned something in the show, or I hope you've been reassured in some way. If anyone out there has any other questions about tinnitus, or anything to do with, yeah, protecting your ears, protecting your hearing, like I said at the start, I'm not the source of all knowledge, but I'm very open to talking about it, so you can just reach out to me and I'll do my best to get back to you. Thank you again to everyone that contributed to the show. I really enjoyed reading through your responses. Like I said just now, it's been like a positive thing for myself. I hope hopefully been a positive thing for you as well. Thank you for getting in touch. A final bit of housekeeping, I guess, for those people listening live tonight at Export. There's Upsammy is playing, and I'm doing the warm-up, so if you fancy a bit of a dance, bring your earplugs and come down. There's actually a ton of things going on in Rotterdam tonight, which seems very strange, but I absolutely love to see it. There's a hair and sauna party, like a 24-hour party at 160K. Then there's Operator doing their thing for Rotterdam Art Week at Brutus. They've got Richard Akinbaheen and Rosa and Vessel are doing the warm-up. So that'll be really, really good. I think it might be sold out though. So if you're listening and you want to go to that, I think you need to find a way. Lots to do in Rotterdam, which, you know, we love to see. So yeah, make sure you have hearing protection and go out there and enjoy yourself. Have a wonderful weekend. I'll be back in 2 months. With another show. I'm not sure on what yet, but we shall see. This is Seb H signing out, Operator Radio,

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1: You don't actually even need to know the story, because the story is in the songs and in the record. Like, you can just kind of, it's reaffirming to read, like, Jo Boyd's little writing about what she went through and how this record was made and the journey, but you just need to listen to the record and it's all there. But also, just like any good book, you can open it on any page and it still kind of blows your mind paragraph by paragraph. You can put it on shuffle on your goddamn iPod and just listen to line by line by line by line and flip out.

Good morning. Welcome to a new episode of In Between Days. On a Sunday morning, instead of Friday, due to some technical circumstances, I had to postpone it to today, but I like it. Sunday morning. I hope everyone has a good Sunday. I'm going to play, because I thought actually it was my 20th show, but so I searched for a lot of things that I played and combined with some new releases, and then I then I noticed that it is the 21st episode. So I thought, yes, the 20th, I'm going to do like an in-between day special with all the best of actually of the last 20 episodes. But I can still do it. So for the 21st episode, this is like the best of, combined with some new releases that I'm going to play today. You just listened to, of course, All Is Full of Love from Björk, one of my favorite tracks of her, from released in 1997. Oh, that's a while ago. I'm here till 12. One, actually. All the world loves lovers. One, instead of... I'm used to be here till 12, but it's now 11 to 1. Stay tuned for old gems, new releases. Don't forget it. All of my favorites. All of my favorite tricks. This is Reverb Sprout. All the world loves lovers. Don't forget it. The world needs some love. Don't forget it. Stay tuned.

Twice a Man. Amazing release. And I only have the sleeve because, for people who are watching, I know I lost the record somewhere, I don't know, but so I had to find a digital because I really want to play it, but so only the sleeve. I don't know where it is, so if someone has found it, please, I want it back. Yeah, Twice a Man from, I guess they're from Sweden, of course, the 80s. You're still listening to In Between Days. And I'm now going to play a new track by Enno Veldhuis, just released on Stroom. Beautiful, beautiful, beautiful release. Beautiful compilation curated by Hessel Feldman. So thank you for this. This is Thin Air. And I'm here till 1, so stay tuned.

Pavel Milyakov-Vanyana Pavlova. Beautiful album called Blue. Thank you, Leroy and Pavel, for this birthday present, actually. I love it. It's an amazing record. You should really listen to it. If you're just tuning in, you're listening to In Between Days. And I'm here to one with my favorite tracks. This is The Wake with Melancholy Man.

lady, take me for one day. Please don't ask any questions.

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What a track. Secret Garden by Madonna. Released on album Erotica. Erotica. I'm not sure what year. I think somewhere in the 90s, begin 90s. And I want to play actually Rain, but then Laura, who just had her show before my show, a great show, Vreemde Vogels. She said, you should play Secret Garden. That's my favorite. Or not that I should play, but she just mentioned, I love this track. So, and then I thought, oh, I will change my mind. I will play this track. And it's an amazing track. So thank you, Laura, for inspiring to play this one. If you're just tuning in, you're still, or you're listening to In Between Days, or if you already listen, you're still listening to In Between Days. Normally on a Friday morning, now on a Sunday. It's a rainy spring, it's not morning anymore, I have to say. Almost, well, it's still morning, 10 minutes left. So a rainy spring morning, I can say. And it's very suitable to the music that I want to play. So here's another favorite of mine. This is Cranes. I'm here till 1, so

Tough Marcin and Kai. A car with no lights on. Beautiful new album. I listened to it a lot lately and you should really listen to it. It's, I think, released somewhere in the beginning of this year. And she should play on Rewire, but the show got cancelled. I don't know what the reason was, but it's an amazing album. So you're listening to In Between Days on a Sunday. I like it. This is a nice vibe. Good vibes on Sunday. It's a little bit of a best of this edition. So I will play some tracks that I already played in previous shows, but also some new ones. This is one that I played, I think, the first or second show. And this is the 21st show already. So, and I love it so much. This is Ochtendgrijs. Bij Van der Schrik, Belgium. All good things come from Belgium. I'm here till 1, so stay tuned.

Alto Melody. Wow. It's actually an old release. I really, really love this album so much. And it kind of reminds me of Gigi D'Agostino, kind of. Yeah, kind of sound. So, yeah. And I played it already, I think the first or the second episode of In Between Days. But I still love this track so much. You're listening to In Between Days. I have half an hour left, and the next one is Whisper by Martin Rev, and it's released on a sub label from Bureau B, Tapet Records. Beautiful cassette recordings, 1973 and 1985. This is Whisper. I'm here till 1. Enjoy!

driving through Wiltshire. Very nice countryside, sky, ground, all that sort of thing. Natural marriage, natural resources. And I'm looking out the window, although I don't come from that part of the world, and I said, what's that over there? It was sort of a sort of low grey concrete thing. It was all surrounded by fields, really nice trees, but there was this sort of low, like a sort of a large square of concrete, like the foundation of a building that hadn't been built. But it had little walls, about a foot high or something, looked like that, maybe 2 foot high, 2 foot high. And in fact, it was a sort of top of it, and it was a sort of flat roof. And I thought, oh, I see. And then I pointed as a car got past it. I said, what was that? And the country person who was with me said, oh, that's where they keep pigs. I thought, oh, yes, that's where they keep pigs.

pigs.

Cocktail Twins. Blind Dumb Deaf, one of my favorite songs of the, well, I have a lot of favorites of the Cocktail Twins, but this is a beautiful one. Also a beautiful album, Garlands. Oh, we're already, oh, in the end. Oh, it's already 2 minutes before the end. So thank you for listening to In Between Days. I'll be back in July with a special guest, so stay tuned for that. I will share that before. And yeah, the last track is, of course, yeah, I have to play always The Cure. This track is All Cats Are Grey. Also, very suitable for a day like this, a day like today. Have a nice Sunday, everyone. Thank you for listening. Bye.

Hello everyone, welcome to Patchouli. This is my first show actually. I hope you'll enjoy. I brought some jazz, I brought some bossa nova.

I don't know if you guys heard me just now, but welcome to Patchouli. We're hearing some really nice bossa nova. This is Imagem by Metro M City. And yeah, I love this song. It's really old school, but really nice. And next up, you'll hear Nala Sinefro with Space 5. Really chill record. I love it so much. I got it gifted. And yeah, it's such a nice present to get. So enjoy the next track, guys.

Maybe you already know this song because it's sampled by Tyler, the Creator, on his Call Me If You Get Lost album. Such a good record. Penny Goodwin, Slow Hot Wind. Enjoy the rest of this track because it's amazing.

You probably recognize this song. It's I'm in Love by Jennifer Lara. Very summery track, although it's raining right now and it's really gray. But yesterday was really nice, so that's why I selected the song. Next up, we'll hear Dreaming by Polystyrene, and she's actually more of a punk artist, but the song you'll hear next is not really punky. It's super, yeah, it's super lovely. It's super, I don't know, it's interesting to hear a punk artist make such a delicate song. So yeah, that's up next. Enjoy.

I'm already gonna start my last two songs, so I hope you enjoyed the show. I did a lot. I enjoyed it. It's very nice to hear the music I'm collecting live. So up next you'll hear Duplo Sentido. It's a track selected by Mr. Bongo. Really nice record. Definitely check it out. And the song after that is a traditional Yugoslavian song. It's really interesting. I hope you'll like it and have a nice rest of your Sunday.

0: Enough talking, here's another damn Brit. It's another damn Brit, hey.
1: Good afternoon, Rotterdam. Welcome back to Sash and Presents. If you're new to what I do, I'm on here every month doing a show where we just introduce you to one of the Netherlands' most exciting artists. And this month is no different. As you'd always expect from us, we've got an incredible five-piece called Closer Heelstart coming in for a chat in a little bit. And just to get you in the mood, I'm going to start things off with one of their tracks. And actually, as I can tell, I've loaded the wrong one, so we've gone really well. But I'm going to play their new single. It's called Flash 7. And then we're going to get them in and have a little chat about all things music.

0: Grote Heel Start with Frac 7 on Operator Radio, and it is my absolute pleasure to welcome the band into our little blue booth at Operator. And Luke is on the mic first.
1: Yeah, hi. Welcome. Thanks for having us.
0: Yeah, thank you so much for coming in on your Sunday afternoon. Pretty gloomy, crappy Sunday afternoon, to be honest, so good to be in the booth.
1: Gloomy weather, but it's nice.
0: Yeah, appreciate you a lot. With the bands that we have coming in, it's the whole idea is to introduce you to the world. So as a band, how did you meet? Where'd you form? How do we get to Grote Heel Start now?
1: Yeah, well, so the whole band except me already was making music for a while because they're actually all family members of each other.
0: Yeah.
1: So they started making music like just in the garage of one of the guys' parents' home during lockdown out of boredom, basically.
0: Yeah.
1: And then they started doing some covers live at a little coffee shop in my hometown. And I know Jeppe, the bassist, for quite a while. And he told me, like, hey, come over. We're going to play there. It's going to be fun. And they're going to play a song by King Gizzard called The River. But they had no lead guitarist in that song. And that song has quite a lot of lead guitar. So I was like, I could play it, jokingly. But they took me up on it. And I had to grab a guitar and had to play it. And that went kind of well. And since then, we've been... we started playing together, doing some more covers, and quickly, like, writing our own stuff followed naturally from there, because it just clicked quite well. So that's kind of where it started. We started doing like some small band competition stuff in Zeeland, where we're from, and that's how we kind of got our first footing playing live.
0: Amazing. I wanted to focus in on those early covers, because normally when bands start playing covers, they don't pick stuff as complicated as King Giz to get going with.
1: Yeah, no, that's... Yeah, I think we all just really liked that band, listened to it a lot, and yeah, it's also really fun to play, I think, every instrument. The guitar lines are fun, the drum parts are often like an odd time signatures, which thankfully our drummers are very used to playing for some reason. They just comes to them quite naturally, I guess. And yeah, no, so that was a lot of fun to just like figure those songs out, play them together, and it sounded quite... all right, to our surprise, and it was like,
0: we can do this. We can create, like, that kind of chaos.
1: Yeah.
0: And it obviously it came out of boredom in the pandemic, but you must have all been playing music for quite a long while to be at that level when you got together. Was the family playing music for ages, or there's shakes of the head and you just naturals?
1: Yeah, no, so our two drummers, they both were like playing drums together for like quite some time before the band. I was in a other band with Jeppe, but I wasn't playing guitar or doing vocals. I was playing drums, actually, but three drummers was a bit too much.
0: And it's never too many.
1: But yeah, like, so the drummers had like actual lessons, but the rest of us are all basically self-taught. I just like looked up tabs in my bedroom, played guitar along with the songs because...
0: So good.
1: Yeah, also kind of, mostly during lockdown, out of boredom, just because it's fun to do. And I think that's kind of where our most of our like knowledge comes from, is, and also a lot of it comes from playing together with this band. Like, that also really increased our playing a lot. Definitely when I'm speaking for myself, I also know Jeppe has the same with his playing, that it's like just playing together, writing, figuring things out. Like, you practice a lot, and yeah, that's I think also how we improved.
0: Yeah, it gives you like a real motivation to be like, I've got to get better and be able to do this.
1: Exactly. All of a sudden I was playing guitar for actual people, and I was like, damn, I can't be like just fooling around for myself. There are people in the audience and like you need to perform.
0: Yeah. And I think there's, even though it's a complicated song, like bands like King Giz, it's quite chaotic by nature, right? So you can kind of work it out live on stage as well.
1: True. I think they also write quite intuitively in a certain way. Like, their songs are chaotic, but like when you listen to it, you do like kind of sense that there's very much like a chemistry between those band members, and they all know like their position in a song, and they it's like that works really well to create those songs. And I think we strive together with our songs to that as well, like intuitively making composing a song so that it's chaotic, but it's a chaos we enjoy.
0: Yeah, it's a, there's a control to it.
1: Yeah. I think so. Yeah.
0: And was the band always in this formation with two drummers from the outset, from those first kind of?
1: Yeah, we started out with like only two drums, but very quickly we realized that like having two guitarists is also really handy for a lot of songs. So Jesper also picked up guitar almost immediately, and I think that's like the setup now is sometimes two drummers, sometimes two guitarists. We switch that during the show, and that's basically our first show under the moniker Groot Geelstaart was that setup as well. Yeah.
0: Super exciting. And had you all always listened to like the same music as a group? Have you all got similar music tastes, or have you got relatively different backgrounds coming into this?
1: I think we all have like a overlapping music taste, definitely. Like we all like some of the same artists, but we all also have our own like individual tastes. I know Danny likes a lot of jazz from Charles Mingus and Miles Davis and stuff.
0: Amazing.
1: Jesper also likes a lot of singer-songwriter stuff, and our drummers, for example, also really into metal. That's kind of so the only one of our group, so I think that also brings like each individual taste to the band. But like bands like Squid or Black Midi or Model Actress, Tramhouse from the Netherlands, we all like really enjoy.
0: Yeah, you can hear a lot of all of those bands in what you make. It's very much not the same, but like you can hear how the influences go into the melting pot.
1: Yeah, no, and we also don't want to like hide those influences. Like they're there, of course, but yeah, I think we try to do something with those influences.
0: Yeah, I love it. And one of the things we always do when we bring bands in is we ask you to recommend other artists from the Netherlands and play some tracks. Mm-hmm. And the first one that I've got queued up is by a band called The Woman. The track is called Johnny. Who picked this, and why do you select this tune for us to have a listen to?
1: I picked this tune, and I saw The Woman for the first time in Garage Noord in Amsterdam.
0: That's a cool venue to see them.
1: Yeah, it was really cool. And also like the smoke machines were going crazy at that show, as they always do at Garage Noord.
0: Yeah,
1: and that just added to like the vibe of the song, and like they were doing an opening slot, and I was like, wow, this is great, and I thought it was better than the band I saw after, but just they really, it was captivating to see, to listen to.
0: Amazing.
1: It was really nice. Yeah. From Amsterdam.
0: Yeah, I actually hadn't heard of this band before, and I was really enjoying listening to this yesterday. So let's give it a go, and then we'll be back and chat some more. The Woman with Johnny on Operator Radio.

0: kind of the musical, the whole musical thing is the most important, like writing the music itself. But then adding another layer to it would be the vocals of Luke. And I think trying to like capture the feeling of the song in the best way is probably done for you by writing in Dutch, because you have more choice of wording maybe, and like the way you deliver it live could be more comfortable, and thereby you can deliver the feeling of the song better maybe even.
1: Yeah, I'd say that's true. Like the oftentimes like the lyrics are written after the majority of like the instrumentation, so I guess in a sense I am subconsciously like writing to the feeling of the song instead of like writing the song to the feeling of the text. And I think that's I have like a bigger vocabulary in Dutch, and it's of course it's my my first language, so it's way easier to articulate yourself.
2: Completely.
1: Yeah, and also I'd like to add that some like even in like our more noisy post-punk genre, there are like bands coming up that are like really breaking through that do sing like in their native tongue. For example, Mandy Indiana has a lot of like French vocals. So I think like you can see that there's like has been a shift or like a realization maybe that like, hey, it doesn't need to be English. And I think that's really cool. So and also like adds to the like palette and diversity of music that there's also music in different languages other than English.
2: Yeah, it's super important, and it's quite punk in itself to be true your own thing. I'm not going to conform exactly with the language.
1: Yeah,
2: doesn't fit in that well. Awesome. And a nice very very cliche theme. I'm going to link into one of the new Kneecap songs from Fenian that came out on Friday. Incredible record. I'm going to play the final track from it. It's called Irish Goodbye and features K Tempest on some of the vocals.

0: Bleach 9-3, underrated on Operator Radio, and somehow we're in the last half hour of the show. We've got a heel start on your Sunday afternoon.
1: Yeah.
0: We've spoken a lot about your music, the process and everything, and it's kind of focused a lot on the recorded music, how you get there. But one of your big things, what you built a name on, is the live show.
1: Yes.
0: For people who haven't seen you live, how would you describe that? Nice, easy question to start with.
1: Probably, I think overwhelming would be a good word. Like, it's loud. We're just on stage, like, just acoustically, like, two drum kits is very loud. So it's loud, and I think some would also describe it as quite chaotic, maybe, or at least very fast paced, like just going for 45 minutes or something.
0: Yeah, true.
1: What else?
2: Overwhelming is
1: the right word. Okay, cool.
0: Yeah, it hits you. It hits you in the face. It's
1: I think so. Yeah.
0: Which is cool, and it's energy. It's what you want from a live show. So you kind of you're giving that to the audience, if they want to receive it. In my last show on Operate, we had one of the organizers of Momo Festival on to talk about all of the acts and what they booked, and one of the acts they picked out to watch was your show. How was that festival for you?
1: Momo was great. It was such a good show. Like, we really, really enjoyed it. I think the entire setting was just right. Like, it was just the right amount of people, like quite a packed venue in warm. I think it was really nice. We really look back on it as one of the better shows of the year so far. So it's great. Yeah, we really enjoyed it. Yeah,
0: it's super cool. And I imagine you've got quite a busy summer of festivals, playing loads of gigs coming up.
1: Yes.
0: Any particular highlights you're looking forward to before, obviously, the big tour for the EP?
1: Best Kept Secret, probably. Yeah.
0: I sit you on that lineup.
1: Yes.
0: That'll be so much fun.
1: Yeah. Yeah. Like, this is, I mean, it's kind of like, it's been a kind of a dream to play there. Like, we really enjoyed the festival already. It was the first festival I visited. And we have visited Best Kept, like, with the five of us a couple of times as well.
0: Super nice.
1: So it's really cool to just to be part of that lineup. Yeah.
0: So I'm guessing you're going to stay for the whole festival.
1: Yeah.
0: Enjoy.
1: Yeah. Yeah,
0: that VIP band that'll get you into everywhere.
1: Hopefully, yeah, yeah.
0: That's a really nice touch. And you've got a particularly smart dress as well when you all get on stage.
1: Yeah.
0: Where did that come from? And as a,
1: it's kind of a funny story. Like, we at one point during the summer of 2022, just before we started as a band playing live. We played as a backing band at our high school. Is that the high school?
0: Yeah.
1: We played as a backing band, and we had to dress black pants, white shirt. So we did.
0: Fair enough.
1: And then we were like, okay, now we're playing our own show. What are we going to dress up? What's it going to be? And then we just took the black pants and the white shirt already, and then we figured, why not add a tie to it? So we all
0: keep it even smart.
1: Yeah, we did it, and it kind of stuck as those guys with the white shirts and ties. And then like, well, maybe we just keep it, and now that's what we do. Yeah,
0: that's class. Completely organic.
1: Yeah, kind of. Yeah.
0: Yeah, it's because it's the only other person I know who does that is Tom Forever. He's obviously got his full white suit and the cowboy hat.
1: Right.
0: But it's class. It's memorable as well. It sticks in your mind, doesn't it? At the very least. It's amazing. And you mentioned that your shows are very meticulously put together and thought through. Is that something there's always like a unanimous agreement on how the show will be structured? Or is that, how do you get to that point as a group of the five of you for like, this is how the set is going to look?
2: Like building the set list.
0: Yeah, exactly.
3: Often we have, like, especially the last couple of months, we've like experimented with different set lists quite a bit. We had a set list during the popronde, which we did, where we had
0: amazing
3: like
0: experience.
3: A 45 minute set, which was often the time we played, and we it just worked. Like, the structuring was just felt right. Like, there was a great like building of tension, building of energy, and then so We did that for a while, and then we did the tour with Suit, band from Eindhoven.
0: Amazing.
3: And we had a longer set time. We played 50 minutes, and we also were kind of like, we played the previous set like, I don't know, 50 times by then. And it kind of gets, yeah, boring after a while playing the same songs in the same manner all the time. So like, can we switch it up? We tried opening with a different song, switching around songs. We had like two iterations that felt kind of off. We're like, ah, this feels chaotic, feels less like there's like a clear building of tension, of energy. So we reversed some changes. So like the beginning is still the same, but we did like change up the middle and end of the set list to also, yeah, keep it interesting for us. Try new transitions, because we also do a lot of that, like making sure that there's like a continual like musical flow from the previous and the next song, you know.
0: So
3: we always like to do that, which keeps it also interesting for us, trying new things in that. And I think we now found a nice new set list we could play for a while, which is like fresh for us, and hopefully also nice for the audience to listen to.
0: Yeah, super cool. And then it always can evolve, but it's nice you found a good rhythm to be in.
3: Yeah.
0: How was the Poperonjo experience?
3: It was a lot of fun, like playing in a lot of small venues oftentimes where they normally don't have live music. And it's also like the place where we really like practiced our logistics and like the production side of our band, because you have so many shows, you gotta like really be able to work quickly, fast, like build fast, like get our stuff off stage fast. And like there are a lot of weird problems that arise oftentimes during Popronde, because you have like, because you're not playing in like a normal venue, you have limited parking or limited space backstage. Like, how are we going to solve these things? You have small changeovers, whatever. Like, I think that also really helped. And we just were able to play a lot through the Netherlands, and really,
0: such a cool thing.
3: That really like made us gain like a bigger audience and be noticed by like other outlets, people throughout the country. So that's really, we can thank Popronde for a lot of things.
0: it's a really cool platform. Like, a lot of people come out to watch it, just regardless of who's there, right? And it's
3: really important to have in the Netherlands, I'd say.
0: It's massive. But yeah, the logistics is a funny thing. Like, imagine you got very good at dismantling a drum kit really quickly, getting it off stage. And
3: We also like to make a sport of it too, like get off stage as quickly as possible, because we have so much gear. We also kind of have to be like, we can't be like, I'm just going to first just drink a beer, then we'll see.
0: Yeah.
3: Like, we have to be on it.
0: Yeah, which is mad in itself. I've always thought that, like, when you got all the adrenaline kick of it, of a good show, to then be like, right, straight on to the next thing.
3: Yeah, you can use that. You can use that adrenaline for that. For that, taking down everything.
0: Yeah, to set a new record time.
3: Yeah, he keeps time.
1: I do. Yeah.
0: Not actually involved in the pack down. You just got the stopwatch, just like watching everyone go. That's what you're adding to it. Sweet. I want to play some more music again. I've got the new track from The Homesick, and then we'll come back for probably one more chat. This new track's called Esperanto.

0: The wonderful Marta Del Grandi with Antarctica on Operator Radio. That lovely artist was part of my live show for Momo Festival. Her and the orchestra for now came on and did a live interview for us in the Theatre Rotterdam foyer, which was really wonderful. But today has all been about Grote Geelstaart. Thank you, gang, for coming in and talking to me on your Sunday afternoon. Yeah, it's been an absolute joy. Before I let you go, we know we've got the EP coming out in September. There's a live tour coming after that. But then where do you want to take this band? Are you shooting for the stars? Are we going to get an album in the new year? What's the vision?
1: I think...
0: did that in unison. That was impressive.
1: I think for next year, we for 2027, after doing the release tour, where we'd like to see what possibilities there are internationally, because we've noticed now bookings in Germany, Paris, UK, the first ones are coming in, so that's really exciting for us. And we want to see how far we could take that. Is it possible to do more international shows? Is there an audience for us abroad? I think that's maybe the next logical step to take. Song wise, it's still kind of an open picture that we have to fill in. So we'll see how it goes. We're really busy also writing new stuff right now after having recorded the EP. So yeah, we'll see where that writing process takes us, what songs will come from there, what kind of songs. So I'm also really excited for that. It's a lot of fun to start a lot of demos and work them out,
0: get through that process. Excellent. Where can people follow you? What are the Instagram handles, the websites, all that kind of stuff?
2: Everything is just Grote Geelstaart. Yeah.
0: Perfect.
2: So, Grote Geelstaart Insta, and we have a website as well. I don't know.
1: We have a Bandcamp.
2: Bandcamp, yeah.
0: Important. Yeah. Is there any vinyl coming out for the new EP or anything?
2: Yes.
1: Definitely.
0: Yes. Fantastic. So Bandcamp Friday, the hell out of that, people. And get going.
2: Yes, please.
0: There's a business to run here. Just thank you again for spending the afternoon with me talking music. It's been an absolute pleasure. I'll be seeing you in that sweaty room in Paradiso on that release tour for sure.
2: Yeah, that'll be great.
0: We're going to play another Grote Geelstaart song now, just as we go into the dying embers of the show. This is Maelstrom on Operator Radio.

This is the sound of Grapevine. The track is called Lots of Hands on Operator Radio. Thank you very much for tuning in to Saturn Presents on Sunday afternoon. It's been a pleasure spending your time with you. Thank you so much to Kota Heelstart for coming in and being so open. That was a wonderful little chat. If you enjoyed this and all of my previous shows with an incredible cohort of guests up on the Operator Radio SoundCloud, I'm going to be back here on Saturday, April 13th, again, 2 till 4pm, with an incredible US artist called Toth. They're going to be over as part of playing some shows over here, and so mega excited to take the opportunity to speak to them whilst they're in the country. But until then, have a wonderful time. Look after yourselves and enjoy the start of summer. I'm going to leave you with the most beautiful piece of music that has come out in the last week. It's by a London band called Mary in the Junkyard. The track's called Candelabra, and it's just a beautiful moment of peace to see us out into our Sunday evening. Much love, everybody. See you in a month.

Hello and welcome to Organic Oscillations, the show that's all about jazz and electronic music and the spectrum in between. My name is Tuan. I will be guiding you through an hour of jazz and jazz adjacent tunes. You previously listened to a reference by Ellori Saxel and Henry Solomon, and now I'm playing Storm by Rare Silk.

We're here today with a hunger show. We're gonna showcase our VA that's coming up on our label. We're launching it on March 13th. You just heard Electrofolds, which is on the VA as well, with Juno 106 Dog Lock. We're gonna continue with a track by Dim Garden. I hope you enjoy.

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1: Hunger Radio. Met Betonkust.
0: And you. How would you pronounce your name?
1: Yeah, that's a difficult one. I say A-A-A.
0: Okay, why so difficult?
1: Anyway, you were listening to Mid-4 with Hardly Changing Parts. Very pretty song.
0: Mid-4 is a Dutch word, so it's like mid-4, like a soccer player.
1: Yeah, it's a soccer reference. We're going to continue with side A of the upcoming VA release that's releasing on March 13th. It has one of your tracks on there too.
0: That's right. There's 13 tracks on the VA.
1: In total, yeah.
0: 6 on the A side and 7 on the B side.
1: You know very well because you were mastering.
0: I wouldn't call myself a mastering engineer. Oh, I didn't do that. I deny everything. Yes, so there will be this VA, that means a various artist or virtual analog compilation on Hunger! Exclamation point. Mm-hmm. And that tape will be released on the same day as the Hunger/Future Intel event.
1: True, yes.
0: In The Hague.
1: I heard you're playing.
0: Who's playing? Who else is playing?
1: We have a live set by you, but also by Lego Welt. Under different name, though. What was the name again? Wait.
0: Alchemulator, a.k.a. Yes. Synth Overlord.
1: Overworld. Synth JP8000.
0: Yeah, well, you can't keep up with...
1: Another moniker.
0: Yeah.
1: One for the collection. We're going to continue with some tracks by Gentleman, Nor Here Nor There, Electrovolt.
0: You didn't finish the lineup of the...
1: You want the entire lineup?
0: Yeah.
1: Let's do it.
0: You'll have to do the lineup of the event.
1: Okay, so we're gonna have Echo plus Seashell for a live act. And then we have you, Lego Welds, I will DJ... Our dear Ofra will DJ, and I think you might also get behind the deck.
0: So that makes 5 acts.
1: It's gonna be fun.
0: Okay.
1: You should totally come.
0: Tickets at Ticket Service or Ticketmaster or what's it called? Live Nation. Where do you get tickets?
1: You can get your tickets via Future Intel via the website. They're very softly priced because we want everybody to just be able to get a ticket and go. So, go get him.
0: Okay.
1: Shall we continue?
0: Continue with the track from the VA.
1: Okay, here we go.

ink still here, burrowing into my palm, and as it gets deeper, I feel calm. 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It's moving down, I swear. Smother tick like Vaseline, and cut off all its air. 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
1: Thank you for listening to the Hunger Showcase, I guess.
0: Hunger Radio on Operator Radio to promote the tape. I'm pretty sure we've played every single song from the tape. I really hope we didn't leave anyone out. Are you sure?
1: I'm pretty sure.
0: Serious?
1: I'm pretty sure.
0: We're gonna have a problem otherwise. Okay, so this tape will be released. Sunglasses, the sun is shining in my eyes. Okay, this tape will be released on the 13th of March. That's basically next week. And that's Friday the 13th as well.
1: Lucky day.
0: And there will be a party at Future Intel slash... It's going to be a Future Intel slash Hunger Night.
1: Collaboration.
0: In The Hague, Den Haag. How can people find this venue? Where is it? Does it have a name?
1: Yeah, it's at the Besturing.
0: Besturing.
1: Like an artist space.
0: It's a safe space.
1: Very safe space as well.
0: And they say it gets safer. What time?
1: What time? We start at 11.
0: 11.
1: Yeah, we start at 11.
0: PM.
1: Yes. People can go to the Future Intel website or Instagram and find all the info there.
0: Is there a stager thing?
1: I don't know if it's stager. I think it's a different platform.
0: Endorsed by stager. Fuck stager. I'm neutral towards stage. I don't know. I'm sorry, you should never give me a microphone. Anyway, just. So, Ofra is DJing. You are DJing.
1: Yes.
0: Legabot is playing live.
1: You are playing live.
0: I'm playing live.
1: Echo plus Seashell are playing live.
0: Echo plus Seashell are playing live. Actually, I don't know what that is, but we will find out for
1: it's
0: sure.
1: It's like arty and performance.
0: With music too?
1: They're going to do something new, so okay.
0: So no one knows.
1: Gonna
0: it's going to be a surprise.
1: It's going to be great.
0: Be there early to enjoy every single note of this event in The Hague. We're actually promoting a Future Intel event on Operator. It's like...
1: we're all friends.
0: It's like soccer group A is promoting soccer group B, which will never happen.
1: We all play for the same team, so you know.
0: It's not about the winning, it's about losing.
1: It's about enjoying the game.
0: Enjoying the game, enjoying the ride. Well, we played a lot of stuff, mostly from the VA and other random stuff in between. We tried to beat match a little bit, sometimes it worked out, sometimes it didn't, because a lot of this stuff was made on gear which is not a computer, so it's not always tight. So if you want to complain about beat matching skills,
1: don't call us.
0: Don't try this at home, kids, or just get really skilled and know your records.
1: Sphila, you chose the ending track.
0: Oh yes, there will be a final track. What time is it?
1: It's time.
0: Okay, it's time.
1: 5 minutes, we should go.
0: The final track is from Smuckles, his new album. It's about the circus and clowns and all kinds of fun stuff. Come for the universe, stay for the clowns. Yeah, let's just...
1: Thank you for listening.
0: Just come.
1: Thank you for listening. See you guys soon. Enjoy the last track. Have some good sun time after.

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1: Oh,

Shout out Roodkapje, we love you. Thinking about that building in West, Keileweg, Roodkapje, go visit and support our beautiful Stichting. Thank you for listening. I hope your ears are happy. 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

0: In a time of war, to read it again, to think about it, to read it aloud, to record it, to try again.
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0: 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This is Sarkaf Hamad, and today is the 9th edition of my show CTCE. Today's guest is Laser Gazer. Hello. She's gonna play the next hour. For the first hour, it's gonna be me, and I'm gonna talk a little bit more than usual, as in I never spoke before. So I hope you enjoy.
1: A consequence of gross butterflies, the trouble that resides in you. A muggy wave glitter lining your teeth. You're projecting strobe lights in the twilight. You're a nightlight when you speak.

So today I'm going to talk a little bit about a tour I did a while ago in the Rijksmuseum. I was asked by Elias Mazian for ADE, and I got to pick a few artworks to talk about, and I picked the theme Rhythm. And I will slowly talk about the artworks I picked and the relation with it. They all have a different relation to the work.

All the artworks I picked had something loopiness, so something repetitive, and all in very different ways. And the first artwork I picked was the Dancing Dervishes, which is a religious group who are dancing on the same rhythm constantly and also listening to a certain sound that is repeating. And then doing that practice for minutes, hours, they get into a certain trance. Yeah, so that's the relationship this artwork has with loops and rhythms.

There's something special about the drums that enables you to set up a foundation, a rhythmic foundation for other people to play on. It's a responsibility that you have to do. With the drums, you have the capacity to create a rhythm.

Thank you for listening. I didn't talk that much as I intended to, because it's pretty hard to focus and speak at the same time. But it's a nice introduction, and I'll definitely do it next time again. This is the last track.

Hello, hello. This is Laser Gazer. Thank you, Sar, for inviting me. This is so nice. I was very inspired by you, so I decided to also try to talk today and like a little bit more about some of the music that I got. And just like, in short, I wanted to explore a little bit the direct and some indirect like influences and inspirations of what are the sounds that are not necessarily you would associate of things that have inspired how I ended up here. So yeah, let's go and let's see what's gonna come up. It's a ride.

0: change headphones. Yeah, so this is All Things Point Never. This is the Weather Channel track. I made some notes so I can be sharp today. So yeah, I'm obviously like a great artist, and it's just this whole album is so nice. I think it's like very magical, very inwardy. Yeah, very. Yeah, I don't know. I just think it's like one of these like introspective situations. It's a very good example of like the stuff that he does. I feel like it's a very. Just very good example of the music that he makes. I think he made it like 10 years after he started, so it makes sense.
1: Think about the emergency.
0: Very New York.
1: You know, what's it up, young man?

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I think it always takes me a couple of tracks to get into it. But I will speak very clearly from now on, and I'll try to repeat some

This is Tushell. This is a track, Intricate. Yeah, God knows who these people are. If it's a duo, if it's a one person, don't know. And to be honest, kind of don't care. But I just really like how, like, also like this kind of

like down tempo, also like intricate sound design here and there, kind of drives it, makes it very interesting, and kind of like ear candy.

Yeah, I really like it. It's very, very like down tempo, very raw. Not, yeah, very raw.

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I'm gonna say maybe what I feel about it. I feel that it's deep and meditative, like this repetitiveness in it, but the rhythm is like sharp, and it's pretty like rhythmic in a sharp way, and emotional, but not like in emotional, like I'm gonna cry way, but more in emotions.

made everything different, you know. I started hearing sounds that I thought I didn't hear. And well, it's just like a different intention you bring when you're listening to music, and then it just, you start listening to everything different from that point on.

Trance, Joaquin Phoenix, Moody Karaki. Yeah, it's like very like rhythmic, like even not even one rhythm, like multiple, like name it, you know. Just it keeps giving. It's just such a good track. I really like it. It has like this spacey acid, like it just feels like love it. Something newer now. So.

My inspirations, I think, has been too many. It's jumping from one place to the other. If you just started tuning in, just sharing some maybe direct and indirect influences of sounds from different places, different times, different genres that have maybe led me here one way or another. I think acid has been like a sound that I've always thought it was just, yeah, it's just so satisfying to the brain, I think. And then there's so many ways that it has been done and used in so many different genres. Yeah, this is a bit of a more chill out kind of psy situation. For some, it's maybe tacky, but if you know me, I have my tacky moments. I don't think it's tacky. It's amazing.